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3: Okay, let's take a look at the Journey FM weather forecast for the Coast Salish regions. A mix of sun and cloud this evening and dropping to 7 overnight and partly cloudy. Tomorrow, it's a sunny start to the weekend, high of 18 and 8 overnight. For the Gulf Islands, Nanaimo and Couch and Valley regional districts, mainly cloudy this evening, clearing throughout the morning, high of 16 and clear overnight, low of 6. 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

Holy Nickelback Journey 106.3, it's Fish. If you missed it earlier, Uncle Trent had a great interview with the Renfrew Ravine Moonfest. It was awesome to hear it. If you missed it, it's coming up. Let's take it down a bit, guys. Eagles, Desperado, you're on Journey 106.3.

0: Imagine a neighborhood gathering in the park, then heading out together as the sun goes down, lanterns lighting the way. That's an invitation to slow down and spend a little time with the people who share this city with you. The Renfrew Ravine Moon Festival's main celebration happens this Saturday, beginning with the Harvest Fair. And we're here today with Clea to find out more. Clea, why don't you start by introducing yourself and giving us a little background on the festival.
1: My name is Clea Murray. I'm the production manager for the Renfrew Ravine Moon Festival, which is an annual festival that's been running 25 years, organized by the Still Moon Art Society. It's also a huge gathering of community, artists, musicians, and we feature a lantern installation that has over 1,000 lanterns in it.
0: Wow, 25 years of community. In those 25 years, is there a moment in one of the past festivals that really remind you why the festival is so important?
1: I think it might be the 2012 festival that happened the same year that salmon first came back to Still Creek. So in the name of the festival, you have the Renfrew Ravine. That is one of Vancouver's significant urban forests, and it's kind of hidden away in Renfrew Collingwood. A lot of people don't know about it, but it's a gorgeous remnant ravine that has running through the middle of it, Still Creek, which is Vancouver's longest unburied stream. It was originally a salmon-bearing stream, but salmon were gone for about 80 years because of pollution and industrialization in the area. And then in 2012, the salmon actually returned to spawn in Still Creek after having been absent for more than 80 years. Because the festival has always been partly to celebrate Renfrew Ravine and Still Creek that runs through it, having the salmon come back and start spawning again in the creek in Vancouver was a really hopeful and moving moment for a lot of people. Traditionally, part of the harvest season is also salmon coming back to spawn. And one of the things that we do at the festival, in addition to, you know, celebrating the harvest season, one of the things we love to do through art in the ravine is celebrate local nature.
0: Now, at this Saturday's event, is there any details that listeners should know about before coming down?
1: Yeah, absolutely. This is our main day event coming up this Saturday. The events leading up, we've had a mooncake making workshop that is always very popular. And we've also had a series of lantern making workshops. So we're hoping that the people who've made lanterns over the past few weeks will bring those to the festival. So you may see all kinds of people at the festival who've brought their own lanterns. And if people coming want to bring their own lanterns, it's encouraged, but absolutely not required. So the day will start off with the Harvest Fair, which is happening at Slocan Park right next to 29th Avenue SkyTrain Station. We start with Harvest Soup, live music from some great local artists, including Windermere Jazz Band, Ballyclare, Uncle Trent and Friends, House of Indian Dance, and Movi. We'll also have lots of booths with activities. We'll have a last-minute lantern-making booth, eco-tarot readings with artist Adrian Jenick. That runs from 4 p.m. to 7 p.m., and when the sun sets at 7 p.m., the event transitions to a lantern procession that leaves from Slocan Park, walks along the edge of the ravine, and arrives at Renfrew Community Park, where we have our huge lantern installation. The whole event is free, so whether you come for the whole day with the starting with Harvest Fair or just come for the lantern and puppet performance at 7 p.m., either way, it's a great evening.
0: All right, thank you so much for being here. 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
1: So all the details are on our website at moonfest.ca. 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And again, it is free. 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

All right, folks, I'm taking off. Have a good afternoon. Have a good evening. I'm going to be back in 1 hour from now for the 70s at 7. I went a little crazy yesterday, so I might try to keep it up. Digging through the crates to find some real obscure tracks that are appropriate, but things you might not have heard before. And if you have, maybe not in a while. So with that, let's chat again some other time. I'm going to leave you with Heart. Kicking it out, Journey.

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0: Sometimes a song gives you words for something that you've been carrying around but couldn't explain. That connection means something to today's guest. Melody MacArthur is a singer, songwriter, and actor from Big Stone Cree Nation whose creative life stretches from her own music to the theater stage. Today, let's spend a little time getting to know the woman sharing that heart with us. Melody, why don't we start by you introducing yourself in your own way, where you come from, who you are, and the different types of art you create.
1: Thanks, Ben. It's again Melody MacArthur. Big Stone Cree Nation Utsinia. My name is Melody MacArthur. I'm from Big Stone Cree Nation originally in northern Alberta Treaty 8 territory. Some people call it Woodland Cree. We call it Bush Cree. that's where I'm from. I grew up in multiple communities. My mom was a teacher, so we lived off and on reserve throughout my upbringing and a little bit into my adult life. And then I went to school in Grand Prairie after high school, and then I went and got a degree at the University of Alberta. And I graduated in about 2015, and it wasn't until about a year before that I started actually making music. So my style has really, really evolved over the years in figuring out who I am as a person, but also who I am as an artist and what is my most authentic sound. I think that what I have now is the most, and that's just based on feedback mostly from audience members. Industry as well, but, you take that with a grain of salt every time because you don't really know. There's bias and there's all kind of favoritism and things going on at the same time. So I take from the audience, and I feel like they give me my authentic feedback about who I am and what kind of artist I am. So right now I'm doing kind of more an Americana style with elements of country, because, that's what I grew up with, of course, but I do feel like I'm writing in more of an authentic kind of style that's a little bit more storytelling and a little bit more folksy in a way, which is why I kind of resonate with Americana, I guess. But I also do theater, live theater. I was the lead in Bear Grease when we went to Off-Broadway New York City. I played Sandy at the time. And after I retired from that role, I got one of the lead roles in the Thompson Highway's world premiere of Rose. It's like the third installment of his Rez Sisters, and then Dry Lips, and then Rose happens. Yeah, so that's part of what I do for my art. And right now I'm working on just like a passion project, a true crime podcast, covering underrepresented stories, primarily in our communities in Treaty 8. My first episode airs in October on the 9th on Spotify and YouTube. I got an album coming out, and it's called The Gospel Truth, and I got a book coming out with it too. It's like a lyrical / memoir.
0: Don't go anywhere, cousins. 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

0: melody. You seem extremely driven and committed to your art, and you're pursuing art in many different platforms. What is the source of that fire? What drives you to create all the time?
1: I don't really, you know, kind of like when I was younger, it used to be grandiose kind of ideas and you know, things that young people really care about at the time. But now I'm older, and I've toured around for quite some time now. And I've had a lot of experiences on the road, met a lot of people. I feel kind of fulfilled in that way as to like my travel. I'd like to go further in the world, but more for like leisure, but also, of course, God willing, knock on wood, something to do with gigging and performing. But mostly what motivates me is other people, is representation, is really fighting hard to make sure that I keep going, you know, and that the outcome doesn't really matter. It's what I'm doing in the moment that I think is most impactful and possibly most inspirational to other people, not just in our Indigenous communities, but obviously primarily for our own people, whether it's youth. And I'm not really like I don't consider myself a youth role model, because there are a lot of things that I do that they shouldn't, and I've done that they shouldn't. But I also, at the same time, I think that youth need someone to look up to that's been through it and has gone through it and made some rash decisions, but has come out the other side and is trying to do something different, you know, because I think that's who our youth, particularly Native youth, can identify with most, because a lot of us come from broken homes and we don't have a squeaky clean image, and we've already done a lot of things that we might regret by the time we're like 15, you know? So I also at the same time acknowledge that, but I do want to say I feel I resonate most with people my age and a bit older, because I'm just trying to, in terms of my own family, what keeps me motivated is thinking about all the things that people in my previous generation, like my father's parents, you know, his uncles and stuff, all the talent that they probably had, but did not have the opportunity to even have the fathom idea to explore it, to even think that was a thing they could do, because they were just survival mode. You know, so that's one of my main motivators is my family lineage and the people before me, like the ancestors. You know, that is primarily one of my main driving forces. It's less about me, because you and I both know how little we kind of get out of this lifestyle, really, honestly. But it's just what we were born to do. You know, we're vessels for creativity, and I'm grateful for that. And sometimes I have to experience it to be able to express it. And that leads to harsh lessons, but it also leads to songs, music, and works of art that resonate with people and give them a sense of hope, maybe help them escape their lives for a bit and see for themselves. Maybe, just maybe, if she can, I can.
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0: Melody, you spoke about your ancestors being one of the biggest drives to your creativity. And with the National Day for Truth and Reconciliation just around the corner, can you share with us why it's important for community to gather on days like the National Day for Truth and Reconciliation?
1: I wish it was more of like a normalized kind of thing where there's an opportunity maybe every month, and it doesn't need to be something that costs millions of dollars, but it could be something that's encouraged. I just feel like if it was more of a regular thing, it would become more into the social consciousness of like, this is what it is, and this is our history, to acknowledge that history. Don't try to hide it, and it's there every day. And I think it becomes part of their everyday norm. And that might be reconciliation. And I think that TRC, this is just, but everything happens in baby steps, you know, right? Every single change in the world, but specifically speaking from this standpoint, with our Indigenous people, First Nations, Métis, Inuit people, the changes that have come have been so slow going. But the change does happen. So, I mean, I think it's incredibly important for community to come together and just acknowledge it, because we still have deniers out there. They're still out there, and that's because they have room to have that voice. They still have room. They're given that space to be that loud. And if it became more of the social consciousness instead of one day a year, then maybe I think that we could get somewhere. I think it's going to get there. I encourage people to get out there and attend events. I think we need the numbers as well to start making that kind of change happen, too.
0: We conclude our time with Melody MacArthur coming up.
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0: Melody, on the new album, what's the one song that if listeners heard, they'd get a real piece of you along with the song?
1: I think the song is actually one that isn't out yet. It's called Harlot Ham. And that one's kind of like a nod to the relationship with me and my father. I do feel like I was more tomboyish, and if I wanted to spend time with him, I'd be learning about cars and trucks and building stuff and just gritty things, because like I was my father's only daughter, and my mom and dad had lost two daughters to stillbirth in between me. So first there was their firstborn, and then there was me, and then their next daughter, and neither of them survived. And so my dad really kind of clung to me quite a bit when I was growing up. That's how he knew to connect with me.
0: Before we let you go today, Melody, I know you've got some important dates coming up. Why don't you share that with the listeners and let them know where you can go online so they can keep up to date with everything you're doing.
1: But what's coming up next, there's quite a few things that, you know, this lifestyle, you can't even talk about them. I got to wait and wait, and I'm like, but trust me, something's coming. But the book, the album will release, and with coinciding the book at the same time in 2027. And then the podcast, of course, I've got that going on. I'm going to be releasing, at least I've committed to, because I've got the stories already, is 6 episodes so far. And probably 1 to 2 per month. And also for the new podcast, it will be on Spotify and YouTube, my YouTube page. Everyone can follow me on socials, and my handle is the same across everything from TikTok to Facebook to Instagram. The only thing I don't do is Twitter or X, because I don't be messing around with my ex. We ain't doing that. It's at Melody, M-E-L-O-D-Y, MacArthur, M-C-A-R-T-H-U-R, music. And that's every single one. You can find me on all the things.
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3: 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But at the very least, really listen carefully and start to really hear and understand. 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

jazzy this afternoon. How's it going? 70s at 7, Journey 106.3. It's great to have you along. Again, like this week, loaded this up with some obscure little gems here that you may have heard, ones you may not have heard in a while. We're going to jump to 1977. Well, we'll stay there. The lead single from iRobot, Alan Parsons' project, was not so much a conventional band. It was a studio partnership between engineer Alan Parsons and songwriter Eric Wolfson, bringing in different singers and musicians. This track features Lenny Zakatek on vocals, and it made it to number 22 in Canada. There was a disagreement between Parsons and Wolfson, I like that name, about what the lyrics actually mean. Parsons interpreted them as a man speaking to a machine, whereas the other side saw it as a machine speaking to a man, which I guess fits perfectly with the iRobot concept. Alan Parsons Project, Journey 106.3, it's the 70s at 7.

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don't know this about me, but I'm going to share it anyways because it's relevant. Journey, 106.3, 70s at 7. You ever remember that one time in your early 20s, or maybe you're now? You just made a complete fool of yourself. Back in my early 20s, I went to college. I tried to get into University of Ottawa for their music program. I failed miserably. I didn't know that you had to prepare a jazz tune, a classical tune. You had three of them. I walked in with two Yes songs and a King Crimson song, one of which was this, Starship Trooper. And you know it's bad when you can hear somebody playing Gershwin or Bach in the room next door. It was bad.

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beats. They were racing. Freedom. He was chasing. Spotlights. Sirens. Rifles. Firing. But he

Heck yeah. 1976, Journey 106.3. That's AC/DC with Jailbreak. I'm breaking on out of here. Breaking on to the other side. I'll be back again on Monday in the morning, this time, from 6 to 10. So if you're digging this, I got a whole another helping for you early on in the morning on Monday. I'm going to leave you with Rush and Lakeside Park. Chat again on Monday. Cheers. Journey 106.3. It's the 70s at 7.

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0: In honor of Orange Shirt Day, September 30th, a day of truth and reconciliation, we here at Canada's First Nations Radio wanted to share what this day meant to us as an Indigenous organization, as many of us are either the children or grandchildren of residential school survivors. Please take a moment to listen and reflect on this very important day.
1: Truth and Reconciliation. Reflections on a name and identity, loss and reclamation. During the period around the Second World War and its aftermath, my own family experienced racism that resulted in the Ojig name being taken away, a name that connected us to our ancestors, and our history became something that had to be hidden. I think about my grandfather Stanley dearly, who often appears in my dreams, and his sister Daphne Ojig, who by now is well documented, which further allows me to share their experiences. Born in Wikwemekong on Manitoulin Island in Ontario, she experienced racism after moving to the mainland and was often refused work because of her Indigenous appearance and name. She and her siblings adopted the surname Fisher. Later, she became an accomplished artist, reclaiming Ojig, her Indigenous identity, through her work. She went on to co-found the Professional Native Indian Artists Incorporated, otherwise known as the Indian Group of Seven, helping bring Indigenous art into the Canadian mainstream. That's just one story, and I'm fortunate enough to know and tell it. However, reconciliation means understanding that these aren't just stories from the past. They're things that reached into our families, our names, and our sense of identity. Remembering them honestly is part of making sure they aren't repeated.
0: Learn more about how you can make an impact for Orange Shirt Day at DowneyWenjack.com.
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0: In honor of Orange Shirt Day, September 30th, a day of truth and reconciliation, we here at Canada's First Nations Radio wanted to share what this day meant to us as an Indigenous organization, as many of us are either the children or grandchildren of residential school survivors. Please take a moment to listen and reflect on this very important day.
1: As a non-Indigenous person working alongside incredible Indigenous colleagues and creators, September 30th, the National Day for Truth and Reconciliation, carries a profound weight for me. My name is Richard Phillip, and I'm the creative director here at Northern Native Broadcasting. When we reflect on the horrifying legacy of the residential school system, it's impossible not to feel the deep, lasting trauma it has left behind. It's a history we must face head on. But in my role, I'm also deeply privileged to witness the immense resilience, beauty, and enduring strength of Indigenous cultures every single day. True reconciliation requires more than just passive sympathy. It demands reconciliation. Action through active, unwavering allyship for Indigenous peoples across the country. It means non-Indigenous Canadians like myself stepping up, listening without defensiveness, amplifying Indigenous voices, and committing to the everyday work of unlearning and rebuilding. Today, I'm adding my voice to say that I stand with you. I'm committed to being an active participant in this journey of healing. Join me as we reflect, remember, and uplift on this, the National Day for Truth and Reconciliation.
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0: 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Heaven's got the blues. 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
1: 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Because as much as you hate to leave me for a night, I'd love to see you in the morning even more. Thanks for leaving me. Have a good time, buddy.
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Buddy Guy, Muddy Waters, Jim Burns. 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

pay the price for the horrors that you caused. It's time to pay the price for your ungodlike sins. 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

0: In honor of Orange Shirt Day, September 30th, a day of truth and reconciliation, we here at Canada's First Nations Radio wanted to share what this day meant to us as an Indigenous organization, as many of us are either the children or grandchildren of residential school survivors. 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
1: I'm Sabrina Spencer. To me, National Day of Truth and Reconciliation is a day where we all, as Indigenous and Indigenous allies, come together as one to uplift one another. On this day, we are more than just from the wolf, raven, eagle, or killer whale tribe. We are more than just Tsimshian, Nisga, Haisla. We are here. We are resilient. We continue to persevere each day by learning of our culture and heritage and teaching it to our children and grandchildren. I am Telem Tluwalsik, a Lhkibu ancestrally of the village of Kikatla. I am the daughter of a residential school survivor.
0: Learn more about how you can make an impact for Orange Shirt Day at DowneyWenjack.com.
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0: 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I'll be parked right here, waiting for you, while you let loose on the dance floor. Because as much as you hate to leave me for a night, I'd love to see you in the morning even more. 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Have a good time, buddy.
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0: In honor of Orange Shirt Day, September 30th, a day of truth and reconciliation, we here at Canada's First Nations Radio wanted to share what this day meant to us as an Indigenous organization, as many of us are either the children or grandchildren of residential school survivors. Please take a moment to listen and reflect on this very important day.
1: Hello, my name is Yolanda Layton. I'm a proud Haida Dzemshan woman, mother, nanai, spouse, and auntie. September 30th marks Orange Shirt Day, an occasion to honor the Indigenous children and families who suffered through the painful experiences of the residential school system in Canada. It is also a time to actively engage in reconciliation practices and work together to create a better future for everyone. Acknowledging our history is an important starting point, as it explains much of the systematic discrimination and puts us all on a path to lasting change. Orange Shirt Day asks us to confront the harsh truth about residential schools and recognize the deep harm caused to generations of Indigenous families. The last residential school in Canada closed in 1996, but the impacts of the system continue today. Learn the truth, celebrate our resiliency, and work towards meaningful reconciliation. Hawa.
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0: In honor of Orange Shirt Day, September 30th, a day of truth and reconciliation, we here at Canada's First Nations Radio wanted to share what this day meant to us as an Indigenous organization, as many of us are either the children or grandchildren of residential school survivors. Please take a moment to listen and reflect on this very important day.
1: Truth and Reconciliation. Reflections on a name and identity, loss and reclamation. During the period around the Second World War and its aftermath, my own family experienced racism that resulted in the Ojig name being taken away. A name that connected us to our ancestors, and our history became something that had to be hidden. I think about my grandfather Stanley dearly, who often appears in my dreams, and his sister Daphne Ojig, who by now is well documented, which further allows me to share their experiences. Born in Wikwemekong, on Manitoulin Island in Ontario, she experienced racism after moving to the mainland and was often refused work because of her Indigenous appearance and name. She and her siblings adopted the surname Fisher. Later, she became an accomplished artist, reclaiming Ojig, her Indigenous identity, through her work. She went on to co-found the Professional Native Indian Artists Incorporated, otherwise known as the Indian Group of Seven, helping bring Indigenous art into the Canadian mainstream. That's just one story, and I'm fortunate enough to know and tell it. However, reconciliation means understanding that these aren't just stories from the past. They're things that reached into our families, our names, and our sense of identity. Remembering them honestly is part of making sure they aren't repeated.
0: Learn more about how you can make an impact for Orange Shirt Day at DowneyWenjack.com.
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I woke last night to the sound of thunder. How far off, I sat and wondered. Started humming a song from 1962. Ain't it funny how the night moves? When you just don't seem to have as much to lose. Strange how the night moves.

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0: 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Words and Culture delves into distinct Indigenous language families all over Canada. 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

0: In honor of Orange Shirt Day, September 30th, a day of truth and reconciliation, we here at Canada's First Nations Radio wanted to share what this day meant to us as an Indigenous organization, as many of us are either the children or grandchildren of residential school survivors. Please take a moment to listen and reflect on this very important day.
1: Hi, this is Rob from Journey FM. 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

0: In honor of Orange Shirt Day, September 30th, a day of truth and reconciliation, we here at Canada's First Nations Radio wanted to share what this day meant to us as an Indigenous organization, as many of us are either the children or grandchildren of residential school survivors. Please take a moment to listen and reflect on this very important day.
1: My name is Chad Wells, and I am a Tsimshian man from the Gitxaalasu First Nations. My cultural name is Kigahamneach, which means floating killer whale. Truth and reconciliation is an emotional day for me as my dad went to residential school. So my language wasn't spoken at all in our home, but my parents continue to make strong efforts in revitalizing our culture even today. I am proud to say my children attend Na'aksagilakyo School in Kitsimkalem, where they are taught our culture and language every single day. They also learn to speak and sing in Samalich. Hearing my dad say to us and my kids, "You are living our dream. Look at you go," means the world to me. People of my generation are proudly decolonizing the world we live in to bring respect and prosperity to all. It brings me some reconciliation in the truth being told to the world. Slomps, respect to all.
0: Learn more about how you can make an impact for Orange Shirt Day at DowneyWenjack.com.
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5: Hey there, it's your Canadian West Coast boomer settler with an observation on the BC Conservative leader Carrie Lynn Findlay's resignation just 75 hours after saying that she wasn't going anywhere. Life at our age teaches you that certainty is often just a pause between change and more change. We've all said, I'm not moving, right before packing a box. Politics, like coast weather, shifts faster than our forecast. Findlay took the helm in May after a tight race, 51-49, promising unity under faith, family, and freedom, according to the CBC. On the morning of Thursday, September 17th, she was telling the Union of BC Municipalities that she was, quote, not going anywhere, unquote, as reported by multiple outlets. Then, just 75 hours later, on Sunday afternoon, September 20th, she resigned, effective immediately, citing internal conflict consuming time that should have gone to challenging the NDP and preparing to govern, according to her statement. The break came after MLA Linda Heppner quit the caucus, the 13th departure since August, as Global News and Czech TV documented. Hours later, Findlay stepped down. The party board named Lauren Dorkson as interim leader. And within a day, five expelled or departed MLAs were readmitted to caucus, according to the Canadian Press and City News. What's the observation? Institutions are people. When trust frays, titles don't hold. A leader can win by one percentage point, as I mentioned, 51-49, as Global noted, and still lack the room to lead. In a big tent coalition, the tent poles matter more than the canvas. Here's where it gets personal, though. Findlay failed to apologize to MLA Teresa Watt for calling her a member of the Chinese Communist Party. So Watt quit, as Business in Vancouver reported. She similarly failed to mollify MLA Peter Milibar for accusing him of conflict of interest on Indigenous relations because his wife is Indigenous. So Milibar quit, according to the Walrus and Business in Vancouver. Indigenous MLA Aaliyah Warbus also left, citing the party had moved too far to the right and being disturbed by reports her name appeared on a private investigator's list, as reported in the media. Findlay says she'll run the Abbotsford Mission by-election September 26th, aiming to enter the legislature even as leaderless, according to City News and Global TV. Meanwhile, Premier David Eby's NDP has caucused, calling a snap election for October 24th, with the government hoping to capitalize on the opposition's disarray. Here's the human bit. Nobody wakes up planning to quit in public. You try to hold the line. Then the math changes. 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Watch who treats caucus colleagues as partners. Remember, by-elections and snap votes reshuffle. I appreciate you taking 5 minutes with this boomer settler. 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If you enjoyed it, please like, subscribe, maybe buy me a coffee, and check out my merch coming soon. 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

0: Brothers, it's time to break the silence. 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

0: In honor of Orange Shirt Day, September 30th, a day of truth and reconciliation, we here at Canada's First Nations Radio wanted to share what this day meant to us as an Indigenous organization, as many of us are either the children or grandchildren of residential school survivors. Please take a moment to listen and reflect on this very important day.
1: Hello, I'm Jeff Blagden, a news reporter here. As someone who does not come from an Indigenous background, Truth and Reconciliation Day offers me an opportunity to learn about and engross myself in the cultures and traditions of those whose lands I live on. I encourage others in the same position as myself to use this opportunity to reflect on and acknowledge the past and ongoing plights and barriers faced by First Nations in this country. We all have a role to play in reconciliation to ensure a bright and equitable future for all.
0: Learn more about how you can make an impact for Orange Shirt Day at DowneyWenjack.com. September 30th is Truth and Reconciliation Day. At CN, we honor the children, survivors, families, and communities impacted by residential schools. We're committed to listening, learning, and walking the path of reconciliation together. Let's reflect, remember, and take action. 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
1: When a child is in the hospital, visitors come to say hello. 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But family does whatever it takes to stay. At Ronald McDonald House, we believe families shouldn't have to fight alone. So we make sure they have everything they need, with a community of support, warm meals, and a place to rest. Because when a child is sick, family stays. And Ronald McDonald House stays with them.
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0: In honor of Orange Shirt Day, September 30th, a day of truth and reconciliation, we here at Canada's First Nations Radio wanted to share what this day meant to us as an Indigenous organization, as many of us are either the children or grandchildren of residential school survivors. Please take a moment to listen and reflect on this very important day.
1: Hello, my name is Yolanda Layton. I'm a proud Haida Dzemshan woman, mother, nanai, spouse, and auntie. September 30th marks Orange Shirt Day, an occasion to honor the Indigenous children and families who suffered through the painful experiences of the residential school system in Canada. It is also a time to actively engage in reconciliation practices and work together to create a better future for everyone. Acknowledging our history is an important starting point, as it explains much of the systematic discrimination and puts us all on a path to lasting change. Orange Shirt Day asks us to confront the harsh truth about residential schools and recognize the deep harm caused to generations of Indigenous families. The last residential school in Canada closed in 1996, but the impacts of the system continue today. Learn the truth, celebrate our resiliency, and work towards meaningful reconciliation. Hawa.
0: Learn more about how you can make an impact for Orange Shirt Day at DowneyWenjack.com.
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0: Join us on your journey every Sunday at 9 p.m., just after Storyteller. Words and Culture delves into distinct Indigenous language families all over Canada, hosted by speakers and learners of the language who spend time with each diverse language learning simple phrases and connecting to the culture of those communities. 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September 30th is Truth and Reconciliation Day. At CN, we honor the children, survivors, families, and communities impacted by residential schools. We're committed to listening, learning, and walking the path of reconciliation together. Let's reflect, remember, and take action. CN, moving forward together.
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I woke last night to the sound of thunder. How far off, I sat and wondered. Started humming a song from 1962. And it's funny how the night moves. When you just don't seem to have as much to lose. 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

0: In honor of Orange Shirt Day, September 30th, a day of truth and reconciliation, we here at Canada's First Nations Radio wanted to share what this day meant to us as an Indigenous organization, as many of us are either the children or grandchildren of residential school survivors. Please take a moment to listen and reflect on this very important day.
1: I'm Morgan Budden, a Tsimshian woman, and I feel that truth and reconciliation is all about education, teaching not only younger generations about the history and trauma of Indigenous people, but everyone, and ensuring that education is being held to a high standard. When people can fully comprehend and understand a situation, then they can feel and recognize the continued impacts. So I encourage everyone to keep listening to and learning from Indigenous voices, not just on truth and reconciliation Day.
0: Learn more about how you can make an impact for Orange Shirt Day at DowneyWenjack.com.
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But his headquarters for brown skin ain't

0: angels don't go to heaven, 'cause Gabriel bars them out. 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But all the good ones go to Harlem and help them angels beat it out.
1: 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Because as much as you hate to leave me for a night, I'd love to see you in the morning even more. 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

0: In honor of Orange Shirt Day, September 30th, a day of truth and reconciliation, we here at Canada's First Nations Radio wanted to share what this day meant to us as an Indigenous organization, as many of us are either the children or grandchildren of residential school survivors. Please take a moment to listen and reflect on this very important day.
1: Hi, I'm Jeanette. I understand that National Truth and Reconciliation Day can bring a wide range of emotions. It's a time to remember the pain and suffering that our ancestors endured, which can be a heavy burden to bear. At the same time, it's heartwarming to see the positive impact that the message of truth and reconciliation has had on people all across the country. It's encouraging to see that progress is being made and that there are individuals and organizations who are actively working towards healing and building stronger relationships with First Nations communities. This day serves as a reminder that we can move forward towards a better future, one that's built on empathy, understanding, and unity.
0: Learn more about how you can make an impact for Orange Shirt Day at DowneyWenjack.com. September 30th is Truth and Reconciliation Day. At CN, we honor the children, survivors, families, and communities impacted by residential schools. We're committed to listening, learning, and walking the path of reconciliation together. Let's reflect, remember, and take action. CN, moving forward together.
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1: When a child is in the hospital, visitors come to say hello. 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But family does whatever it takes to stay. At Ronald McDonald House, we believe families shouldn't have to fight alone. 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Because when a child is sick, family stays, and Ronald McDonald House stays with them.
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